0: that maybe it will be, we think it will be more well received right now. I'm looking for reasons, and that's the best I could come up with.
1: Yeah, just it's a puzzle to me.
0: It's thin. It's thin.
1: Meanwhile, Chuck, I saw a tweet today from SportsCenter Next, SC Next. This is the tweet. 2030 quarterback Marshall Manning, son of Peyton Manning, just made his debut with Baylor School in Tennessee. Chuck, he's a ninth grader. He's part of the class of 2030. He's a ninth grader. And he's not the starter. He's a backup. He's a backup behind a kid who's committed to Ole Miss. So it's not like, well, he'll be a starter soon. This year, he almost certainly will not be the starter. I understand, we all do, what the Manning family name means when it comes to quarterbacks. I get why there's interest. He's a ninth grader, Chuck. And this game was on TV as part of high school. They need to leave this kid alone. Arch Manning was the most sought-after recruit for multiple years, and his family was able to keep him largely off the radar. This kid's a ninth grader. He does not need to have his passing form analyzed by anybody on the internet. That, I mean, it's just asinine. I hope this is the only time this is mentioned. We don't need to see another clip of Marshall Manning till 2029.
0: Yeah, everything you're saying is correct, but in the age of, I don't know, Bronny James, for instance, it's the pie graph of talent and notoriety. It has become more skewed than ever before. So when what you're saying is accurate, you know, we don't need to be bothering this kid. He's a freshman in high school and he doesn't even start. You're accurate in that, but I think the need to provide content will win that battle.
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4: All set for some Friday top sound. Started Baltimore. Pete Alonso thought he had a homer down the line against the Yankees back on Wednesday. No doubt about this one against the Rays on WBAL.
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7: Alonso drives it deep left field. 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Into the Baltimore night and way out of here. Camden Yards erupts. 5-3 Baltimore. The amazing Alonso.
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9: 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On the Lansdown, 3-run homer, his 26th. He got him in his 3-1 Red Sox.
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10: Sanoha reaches for that, bounces it up the gut, and past the diamond, the shortstop, Tana into center. Javi, the hero! Augustine in from third base. Sanoha ties it with a single in the eighth, and he wins it with a single in the ninth. His first career walk-off.
3: Number 2.
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11: The 0-1. Rogers with a high fly ball out in the left center. Robert back. It is gone! He's won it! That is a two-run homer! Jake Rogers! Now let's celebrate! Let's jump up and down! I love it!
3: Number 1.
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11: Swung on, hit deep, center field, towards the angled wall, going after it, Pereira, he will make the, no, he missed it. It's bounding on the track, Harper has scored, Sosa's around third, he's being waved home, the throw, it's not in time, it's over, Alec Boehm wins it, the Phillies walk it off.
4: Yeah, how about all those walk-offs
6: Dodgers over the Pirates, Mariners beating the Cubs, Rangers getting some help to walk off the Angels, and then those three that you heard, Sanoha, Rogers, and Bohm winning it. Great start to the weekend with a walk-off. Lots of exciting finishes across Major League Baseball. Let's get to the WNBA. Speaking of exciting finishes in Chicago, Sidney Taylor for the win.
12: Taylor with Burton on her. An excellent defender in Burton. Taylor going to size her up. Five to go in the game. Taylor stepping it back for the win.
6: That call coming from Ion, 73-70, the final. Sky over the Valkyries, Taylor Bucket helping Chicago survive losing a 21-point lead. They win their third straight, setting a season high. Second-place Valkyries falling to 25-11, still a game ahead of Las Vegas and a game and a half in front of Indiana in a crowded playoff picture. The Lynx and the Mystics. Minnesota has been hotter than anyone in the W. Olivia Miles continuing that trend.
13: Miles getting right down the floor for two. Oh, she's just masterful at getting into the body. Whoever's guarding her, flat out tough.
6: Yes, it is Miles with the bucket. That call from Ion as well, scored 24. Natasha Howard adding 21 on 10 of 12 shooting. Lynx have won 16 of 17 of a 4.5 game lead on the Valkyries in the WNBA standings. Washington falling into seventh. They are half a game behind New York in the standings. One other final from Friday in the WNBA. The Tempo finally find a win. They take down the Fire in Vancouver, 82-79. Isabel Harrison had 25 points and 10 boards. Tempo snapping a 12-game losing streak, winning for the first time since July 12th in Montreal. That was against the Liberty. Crowd at Rogers Arena getting to witness what felt like some history. Finally, a Tempo win. Fire fall to 15-21, 5.5 games behind the Wings for the eighth and final playoff spot. Portland has 8 games remaining in the regular season. That's a wrap for us here on SportsCenter All Night. For producer Steve Risser, associate producer Michael Williams, I'm Nick DeLuca. 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

0: 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By the way, the 30 for 30, the new podcast series, The Betrayal of Shohei Ohtani, is available now on all major podcast platforms. The Betrayal of Shohei Ohtani is presented by Gusto. We were talking about that last week. It's just so good.
1: It's so well reported. It's astounding how well reported it was. Tisha Thompson and her entire group, the production group, and everybody in edit, and just incredibly well done. They're going to win a lot of awards for the reporting in that. And if you're watching on TV, we were just talking to Shane Beamer there back at SEC Media Days about how long the shadow is when you follow your famous dad into the same profession that he chose and everything that comes with that. And you know, a lot of us are so inspired by our dads, and certainly Joe Burrow is one of those. His dad, Jimmy.

0: how this is going to look, I'm interested. I'm interested in, is this going to be a team that is going to continue some relative offensive explosion? For the most part, there's some bones here in the offense that you feel good about, especially when you bring in a Ryan Silverfield. Problems on the defense.
1: Yeah.
0: I don't know what you're getting on the defense. And you're hewing out most of the back seven. I mean, it's like all brand spanking new players too deep.
1: Yeah, statistically, in case you're wondering, like what Richard's talking about, this is an Arkansas defense that finished last in the SEC in points. They gave up over nearly 34 points per game last year. 129th nationally. They were 122nd nationally in yards allowed. They have to replace all of that. And oh, by the way, week two, you got to go to Salt Lake City. Week three, you turn around and play Georgia in your building. So it's going to be a tough road early on for this Razorback squad.
0: Yeah, it's the schedule will not be kind. But hey, man, that's the SEC. Every schedule is hard now. That's what happens when you add the stalwarts that you did a couple years ago when you add Oklahoma and Texas.
1: It's funny, though, because I remember talking to Sam Pittman, you know, a couple years ago when they were fresh off of a 9-win season, right? And it's so hard to maintain in this league. Like, there are this the conference is littered with examples of, like, you know, a positive, like we'll talk about South Carolina next week, right? And Shane Beamer's success and the yo-yo, the roller coaster up and down of what that's been like the last couple of years. What's a realistic expectation for Arkansas in an expanded SEC with all these programs, with all this money that everybody's spending on rosters? Like, is 6-7 wins, is that enough for a guy like Ryan Silverfield? I'm not saying that's going to happen this year, Richard, but, like, is that where he needs to get this program in the next 2 years?
0: Look, a thing that I say about the SEC is someone's got to finish 13th. And that's just the order of the day. I know that everybody in the SEC cares very deeply about football, but that doesn't mean that everybody gets to win. So, yeah, I think it's a tough road to hoe here in the beginning. I think they're probably going to take some lumps. How do you respond in year two? How do you build, particularly if you have success in year one, even scant in the back half? How do you maintain the roster is the big thing.
1: We got one more team to preview to come here on our second show of three on the Battle for Atlanta. When we take a timeout, we'll come back. We'll head to the Bluegrass State. We'll go to Lexington and talk Kentucky Wildcats. That's coming up next here on the SEC Radio Network.
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3: 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Yes! But according to Johnsonville and the Harris poll, 71% of Americans hang out less than they used to. Why? Could it be that rivalries off the field are tearing us apart? 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Can't hurt. Keep it juicy out there. Johnsonville, official sausage of the SEC.
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2: 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And suddenly, you experience an overwhelming sense of awe. 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